0: 4 su sata. Ovo je Glas Hrvatske. Slijede vijesti na engleskom jeziku.
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3: Hello and welcome. My name is Katja Miličić and here is the latest news.
4: The Croatian economy grew for the 22nd consecutive quarter, but at a slower pace than in the previous quarter. According to the latest data from the Croatian Bureau of Statistics, GDP grew by 1.7% year on year in the second quarter. Household consumption increased by just 0.5%, while gross fixed investment grew by 1.7%, down from 2.5% in the previous quarter. Exports of goods and services rose by 3% year on year, reversing a decline in the previous quarter. Prime Minister Andrej Plenković noted that the economy continues to grow despite ongoing global challenges.
5: It's important to note that economic growth in the second quarter was 1.7%. This marks the 22nd consecutive quarter of GDP growth, despite significant changes in the global situation, including the war in Ukraine and the war in the Middle East, which have affected energy prices around the world.
4: At the beginning of today's cabinet meeting, Prime Minister Andrej Plenković commented on the hazardous waste crisis in Gospić. He said the government would present a proposal to amend the criminal code to introduce ecocide as a criminal offense within 2 weeks. He also assured Gospić residents that the situation was being handled.
5: The waste issue in Gospić is serious, but it is being taken seriously and being resolved. We do not believe it should be politicized, although it clearly has been. Criminal proceedings are underway and those responsible will be tried. All reliable, factual and official information indicates that the water is safe to drink. There is therefore no reason for panic among residents of Gospić or Lika Sen County.
4: The SDP says Varaždin residents also have the right to know whether their health and local environment are at risk, given that companies linked to the suspects in the Gospić case also disposed of around 5,000 tons of hazardous waste at a former furniture factory in Varaždin. The party questions how the county was able to reissue a waste disposal permit to Tipos Resurs, even though inspectors found the same irregularities in 2019 that had led to the company's previous permit being revoked.
5: This is a question for the county prefect. Did you know that I asked for the permit to be revoked in 2021 after it had already been revoked for the same reasons in 2019 when the inspectors were under the ministry? Why wasn't the permit revoked this time? What did you do about it? Nothing. Why? That's something the relevant institutions should look into.
3: That was Miroslav Marković, SDP MP and deputy mayor of Varaždin.
4: There appear to be no Croatian citizens among the victims of the devastating floods in Nepal. Foreign and European Affairs Minister Gordan Grlić Radman said the ministry is in contact with the Croatian embassy in New Delhi and other relevant authorities. Croatia has expressed its condolences and solidarity with the governments of Nepal and China following the disaster.
5: If new information arises, of course, we will inform the public in a timely manner. When it comes to any assistance that is needed and that we are able to provide, we will act in solidarity and cooperation with other EU member states.
4: Convicted war criminal Ratko Mladic has died at the age of 85. The former Bosnian Serb military leader died in the detention unit of the International Criminal Tribunal for the former Yugoslavia in The Hague. He was sentenced to life in prison for the 1995 genocide in Srebrenica and other war crimes committed in Bosnia and Herzegovina. However, he was not convicted for the destruction of the town of Kijevo in Šibenik-Knin County or the massacre of villagers in Škabrnja.
5: Divine justice has been served. Human justice failed when it came to Škabrnja and Ratko Mladic, but God has the final say and Mladic will be judged by God for all those atrocities. I knew Ratko Mladic even before the war, when I served in the former Yugoslav army. When he returned from Macedonia, he was arrogant, cocky and an extreme Četnik.
3: That was Marko Miljanić, the wartime commander of the defense of Škabrnja. Here is Zoran Gurlica, the president of the Škabrnja Homeland War Volunteers Association.
5: I'm sorry he was not convicted of the war crimes he and his forces committed in Škabrnja. We all know very well what happened. It is something that cannot be forgiven. He may be dead, but I cannot forgive him. I hope that atrocities like these never happen again to anyone, anywhere.
4: Legendary tenor José Carreras is performing tonight in Dubrovnik for the first time in a concert in front of the city's cathedral. The 79-year-old told 8RT he is honored to perform for a Croatian audience at such a historic venue.
6: For many years, I wanted to come to Dubrovnik to perform or even as a tourist, because everybody is telling me always that it's a fantastic place, a wonderful Mediterranean flavor. And as you know, I was born in Barcelona, so I love the Mediterranean too. And tomorrow's concert, well, it's beautiful to do it in an historical place, in front of the cathedral. And I'm very, very, very pleased and very honored to be here to perform for you.
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4: In sports, Dinamo failed to advance to the league stage of the Champions League after losing the second leg of their playoff tie against Viking 3-1 in Norway. The first leg at Maksimir ended in a 2-2 draw. Dinamo took the lead in the first half, but the hosts equalized from the penalty spot before adding two more goals. Dinamo will now continue its European campaign in the Europa League.
5: Like in Zagreb, we started the game really well. We scored and played much better, but that penalty kick threw us off. We didn't react well, and we only had one more chance when Lisica conceded that free kick. We started to fall apart, and they took advantage. In the second half, every shot they took on goal went in.
3: And that was Dinamo captain Josip Mišić.
4: Croatia goalkeeper Dominik Livaković has signed with Barcelona until 2030. Livaković joins the Spanish giants from Turkish club Fenerbahce. He has been a member of the Croatian national team since 2017, playing at the last three World Cups and the last two European championships.
2: Friday's forecast calls for mostly sunny and hot weather. Temperatures could get very hot in the interior. However, they will cool off overnight into Saturday when there is a chance of local rain and thundershowers in the west. On the coast, expect light to moderate winds from the southeast and southwest and a northwesterly in Dalmatia. Morning lows will range from 15 to 20 in the interior and on the coast from 21 in the north to 27 in the south. Daytime highs mostly between 33 and 37, slightly cooler in the mountains and perhaps a bit hotter in the interior. Looking ahead, the heat will ease up a bit overnight into Saturday and temperatures will be a bit less hot over the weekend and on Monday. The weather will be unstable, especially on Saturday, when there will be a high chance of showers and thundershowers. Mostly sunny on the coast with a small chance of local showers, especially on Saturday morning in the north and then later in the south. The heat wave will reach its peak on Saturday.
3: And that brings us to the end of the news. Thanks for joining us. For the Voice of Croatia, I'm Katja Milicic.
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6: Good evening and welcome to tonight's news report. I'm Branko Lozančić and these are the top stories. Restrictions due to African swine fever lifted in some areas. Serbia's treatment of Ratko Mladić's death sparks condemnation. Draw determines Dinamo and Hajduk's opponents in UEFA competitions. The situation regarding African swine fever is much better than in recent months. Although the virus is present in wild boars, there has been no infection in domestic pigs since the 4th of this month. So restrictions in 45 more settlements in Osijek Baranja and Virovitica Podravina counties are being lifted. Minister of Agriculture David Vlajčić. We already had a discontinuation of restrictions in 12 settlements and today another 45. This is a good message for breeders, meaning fewer restrictions, a return to a more normal regime, and what is most important, easier marketing of their valuable products. In the fight against African swine fever, one step of positive progress does not mean a message of relaxation, but rather that we continue to persevere in this positive fight in maintaining biosecurity measures so that we make it to the slaughter. Reactions in Serbia and Montenegro to the death of Ratko Mladić, a war criminal known as the Butcher of the Balkans, has sparked a series of political condemnations in our country and the surrounding region. Member of European Parliament Sunčana Glavak and parliamentarian Andro Krstulović Opara strongly condemned the move of the Montenegrin Parliament Speaker after he publicly expressed condolences to the family of Ratko Mladić. Montenegrin President Jakov Milatović also distanced himself from this, and due to announcements that Mladić will be buried in Serbia with the highest state honors, the Most party is demanding the strongest possible diplomatic reaction from the Croatian government. After announcements came from Serbia, although so far unofficial, that convicted war criminal Ratko Mladić will be buried with state and military honors, Serbian President Aleksandar Vučić said if it is the wish of Mladić's family that he be buried in Serbia, he will organize everything in a decent and dignified manner. Defense Minister Ivan Anušić was the first to comment on the announcements from Serbia. This is what confirms the policy of Aleksandar Vučić and confirms the policy from the 90s today in 2026 by the President of the Republic of Serbia. For this reason, we point out and warn the world and European public about what is going on in Serbia. For the Most party, however, they are demanding the harshest possible diplomatic reaction from the government, party president Nikola Grmoja. Once again, they have demonstrated to be unserious and not up to the task. Just like in Serbia, which itself doesn't know what it is blindly striving for. They show that they are not up to the task, not only in European and civilizational issues, but in good neighborly manners. We expect from the government a serious diplomatic reaction. By announcing the organization of a state funeral for convicted war criminal Ratko Mladić, Serbia has directly assumed responsibility for the crimes he committed, said Foreign Minister of Bosnia and Herzegovina, Elmedin Konaković. In Republika Srpska, last night, hundreds of people celebrated the war criminal, for whom a prayer session was held in Banja Luka. The Croatian Ministry of Foreign and European Affairs condemned condolences expressed by the Montenegrin Parliament Speaker, Andrija Mladić, to Mladić's family, noting that this is unacceptable and does not help Montenegro on the path to EU membership. Croatian MEP Sunčana Glavak and Croatian Democratic Union MP Andro Krstulović Opara condemned the relativization of war crimes. Opara was particularly harsh in his post on the X platform. I am not at all surprised that Četnik commander Mandić is mourning the death of a war criminal. It is tragic for an EU candidate country when the parliament speaker signs this. There is no place for such a state in the European Union. I have said this to my EU colleagues several times. We will not ratify the accession treaty, said Opara on X. This would not be the first time that Serbia has paid the highest honors to a convicted war criminal. In October last year, former chief of the general staff of the Yugoslav army, Nebojša Pavković, who was sentenced to 22 years in prison by the Hague Tribunal for the deportations, murders, and persecution of Albanian civilians in Kosovo in 1999, was buried with the highest military honors. At military bases in Požega, Knin, and Slunj, 1,000 conscripts of the third generation of basic military training took their oaths today. They will also be trained for the first time in Vinkovci. In the Major General Andrija Matijaš Pauk barracks in Knin, 287 conscripts took the oath of allegiance to their homeland. Over the next 2 months, they will acquire basic military skills from the use of personal weapons, modern equipment, operating unmanned aerial vehicles, self-defense, survival, and providing first aid. They will also learn details related to key operations from the homeland war. They say they are ready for basic training. Filip Pehar. The accommodation is excellent for now. We marched a lot and prepared for the oath ceremony. Now the proper part begins after the oath with arms and rifles. Luka Lulic. I expect there to be a lot of sweat and tears, but in the end it will be worth it. When I came, I was already mentally prepared. I believe that I will continue to build character, discipline, and perhaps head towards an excellence that is sought by the military. Instructor of the Leadership Development Center, Corporal Christian Šejić. Today the conscripts took their oaths. From next week, training begins on the basis of the basic military training program, which encompasses handling personal arms, first aid, and other basic military skills. Koprivnica, Križevci County Prefect Tomislav Golubić has declared a natural disaster for the area of 21 municipalities and the cities of Koprivnica and Đurđevac due to drought. Everyone who has suffered damage must report it within 8 days of the declaration of the disaster, and within 50 days of the declaration, municipal and city committees must submit a final assessment of the damage. This weekend marks International Bat Night, of which there are 35 species in Croatia, and all are strictly protected. In Europe, some species are threatened with extinction, and in our country, all species are in an unfavorable state of conservation. Bats are threatened by the destruction of their habitats and the fact that most species have only one young per year. They are also threatened by excessive use of pesticides, deforestation, water, air, and soil pollution, canalization of waterways, light pollution, and increasingly frequent extreme weather events. In the last 20 years, a large number of bat deaths has also been recorded in the area of wind farms, and they are extremely important to us because they are indicators of healthy ecosystems and healthy nature, pointed out the Ministry of Environmental Protection. Taking a quick look at sports, in UEFA Conference League qualifications last night, Rijeka was defeated at home by Danish side Midtjylland 4-1 and knocked out of European competition. Meanwhile, Hajduk Split defeated Drakow in Poland by a score of 3-2 after extra time to advance to the Conference League on 5-4 aggregate. And the Dinamo and Hajduk football clubs have learned who they will face in the Europa League and the Conference League. The draw in Monte Carlo decided that Dinamo will play against Bayer Leverkusen from Germany, Anderlecht from Belgium, Sturm from Austria, and Nets from the Netherlands at the Maximir Stadium, and will play away against AZ Alkmaar from the Netherlands, Rennes from France, Sunderland from England, and Hapoel Beersheba from Israel. Hajduk will host Ajax from the Netherlands, Sint-Truiden from Belgium, and Nordisland from Denmark in the Conference League at the Poljud Stadium. Their away matches will be against Gibraltar's Lincoln, Denmark's Midtjylland, and Switzerland's Thun. The exact schedule of the rounds in both competitions will only be known on Sunday. Meanwhile, the Croatian men's basketball team started the second round of qualification for the 2027 World Cup with a convincing 115-80 victory against Latvia in a match played in Zadar's Krešimir Ćosić Hall. In 3 days, the team will travel to the Netherlands, where a victory will almost mathematically secure a place in the World Championship, which will be hosted by Qatar next year. And the weather forecast for Croatia tomorrow, variably overcast. Rain is expected in places, possibly in the form of showers and thunderstorms, which may be severe in places. Sunny periods will be more frequent during the afternoon. Winds will be light to moderate southwesterly in the interior, northwesterly on the coast. During the afternoon, winds in the interior will turn northerly and northeasterly. Morning temperatures will range between 18 and 22 degrees Celsius in the interior and between 22 and 27 degrees on the coast. Highs for the day are expected to range between 27 and 32 degrees Celsius, reaching up to 35 degrees in Dalmatia. Before we leave you, here's a quick recap of the day's headlines. Restrictions due to African swine fever lifted in some areas. Serbia's treatment of Ratko Mladic's death sparks condemnation. Draw determines Dinamo and Hajduk's opponents in UEFA competitions. And that brings us to the end of this news bulletin. Thank you for joining us this evening. For Croatian Radio Television and the Voice of Croatia, I'm Branko Lozančić.
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3: Hello and welcome. My name is Katja Milicic and here is the latest news.
4: The Environmental Protection Fund has received four bids to cover buried hazardous waste in Gospić with a temporary watertight membrane. The measure will prevent rainwater from seeping into the ground and hazardous substances from reaching deeper layers of soil and groundwater. The work is expected to take 4 months, while the membrane will remain in place until the removal of the waste can begin.
5: The estimated cost was 400,000 euros. We received four bids with the terms specifying deadlines and price. We need to review the bids. Time is a factor, but we must follow the procedure. We'll try to move as quickly as possible.
3: That was Luka Balin, the director of the Environmental Protection and Energy Efficiency Fund.
4: The state inspectorate's water management inspection has determined that a fish kill in the Sava River near Zagreb was caused by discharges from wastewater treatment plants for Zagreb and Velika Gorica. When the fish kill was reported a week ago, environmental activists suspected the treatment plant. Hrvatske Vode, the National Water Management Authority, and the state inspectorate responded quickly. The inspection is still ongoing.
6: It is evident that there has been an increase in organic pollutants and biodegradable substances. In the case of Velika Gorica, there are slight deviations from the water quality standard both upstream and downstream along the Sava River.
3: That was Draženka Stipanče from the Josip Juraj Strossmayer Water Institute.
4: The protection and restriction zones imposed due to African swine fever are being lifted in 45 communities in Osijek, Baranja and Virovitica-Podravina counties. The disease is still present among wild boars, while the last case in a domestic pig was reported on August 4th. So far this year, 5,000 pigs have been culled, less than a third of the number destroyed last year.
5: We've already lifted the protection zones in 12 communities, and today we are lifting them in 45 more. This is good news for breeders, fewer restrictions, and a return to a more normal routine. Most importantly, it will make it easier for them to take their products to market. Our main goal has always been to save as many pigs as possible.
3: That was Agriculture Minister David Vlajčić.
4: Around 1,000 conscripts, the third generation to undergo basic military training since the program was reinstated this year, took their oath today at military bases in Požega, Knin, and Slunj. Over the next 2 months, they will learn basic military skills, including handling weapons and other equipment, such as drones, administering first aid, and self-defense and survival techniques.
5: It's been great so far. We marched a lot and prepared for the oath ceremony. The real part, handling weapons, starts now. I expect a lot of sweat and tears, but it will pay off in the end. I was mentally ready when I arrived. I will continue to build my character, discipline, and try to achieve the kind of excellence the military demands.
3: We heard there from conscripts Filip Behar and Luka Lulic. Here is instructor Corporal Christian Šejić.
5: The conscripts took their oath today. Next week, they start basic training that covers the handling of service weapons, first aid, and other basic military skills.
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4: In sports, Hajduk has reached the Conference League group phase after defeating Polish side Rakov 3-2 away. It is only the third time in the club's history that they have reached the group phase of a European competition. Fans were ecstatic, greeting the players and manager Gonzalo Garcia as heroes when they returned home.
7: The victory was amazing. I said already I'm very proud how they performed, how they stand up every time something was going against us in the game. And this is the mentality. This is what we need to have, and this is the heart and the spirit that this team has. And not always you succeed, but if you have this spirit, things will be good for sure.
3: That was manager Gonzalo Garcia. Let's hear from players Šimun Hrgović and Dario Melnjak.
5: I don't know why, but before the game, I had a feeling we would go through. They are a tough, hard-working team, but we were better, and that tipped the scales in our favor. It's a great feeling to see how much this means to the fans. There were so many messages and celebrations all across the city. There's no better feeling than bringing joy to so many people.
4: Rijeka failed to qualify for the Conference League phase after losing 2-0 away to Midtjylland. Rijeka suffered a 4-1 defeat at home last night, despite making a strong start with an own goal from Croatian defender Martin Erlić, who plays for the Danish side.
5: The first half was good, but toward the end, there were signs of problems that became evident in the second half. We tried a few things with a little less tactical precision, and they punished us heavily. By the time they scored their second and third goals, the game was over. Congratulations to our opponents. Our focus now turns to the Cup and the HNL.
3: That was Rijeka manager Matijaž Kek. Here's Midtjylland defender Martin Erlić.
5: They really turned up the pressure in the first 10 minutes and scored the opening goal. We equalized and then managed to take control of the game. We started the second half really well, played aggressively, and did what the coach asked of us.
4: Dinamo have learned their opponents in the Europa League following today's draw in Monaco. They will play at home against Bayer Leverkusen, Anderlecht, Strum, and Dutch side NEC, while their away fixtures will be against AZ Alkmaar, Rennes, Sunderland, and Hapoel Beersheba. After failing to qualify for the Champions League, Dinamo will continue their European campaign in the Europa League. And in basketball, Croatia's men's national team defeated Latvia 115-80 in Zadar last night in World Cup qualifying. It is a major step towards reaching the World Cup, a tournament Croatia has not qualified for since 2014. Mario Hezonja led the team with 28 points, while Bojan Bogdanović played his final game for the national team. This was Croatia's sixth qualifying win. They traveled to the Netherlands on Sunday.
6: Saturday's forecast calls for variably cloudy conditions in most of the country. There is a chance of local rain and thunder showers. More sunny spells are expected in the afternoon. On the coast, expect mild to moderate winds from the southwest and northwest, gustier in the north. Morning lows will range from 18 to 22 in the interior and from 22 to 27 on the Adriatic. The day's highs will be between 27 and 32 in the interior and up to 35 in Dalmatia. Looking ahead, mostly sunny over the next 3 days in the interior. However, conditions will not be fully stable, so there is a chance of local showers. Winds will be mild, the mornings will be cool, and the days hot. On the coast, sunny and hot, especially in the south, where the heat wave will continue. Mild to moderate winds from the northwest and southwest. Winds will shift to a northeasterly in the north on Tuesday.
3: And that brings us to the end of the program. Thanks for joining us. For the Voice of Croatia, I'm Katja Milicic.
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